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Juneteenth, Cincinnati Short series sponsor, Eric and Jan Michelle Lemon Kearney.

The work was described as 48 minutes of anguish followed by 2 minutes of ecstatic triumph. We've heard the Symphony No. 10 by Dmitri Shostakovich. Christian Machalaru conducted the WDR Symphony Orchestra here at the Kölner Philharmonie in Cologne, Germany, on SymphonyCast. This concert, the culmination of Maestro Machalaru's six-year tenure at the helm of this orchestra, during what has been a transformative chapter in this esteemed orchestra's storied history. Machalaru first guest conducted the orchestra in February of 2017, subsequently returned for 3 further guest appearances, and in May of 2018, the orchestra announced his appointment as its next chief conductor, effective with the 2019-2020 season. It was his first full-time orchestral post. Today, he's also music director of the Cincinnati Symphony Orchestra and Orchestre National de France. Paris is his home with his family these days. And it looks like he's going to lead an orchestral encore to celebrate this final concert.

0: It's hard to imagine a better encore to follow the similarly manic finale of the Shostakovich Tenth that we've just heard in that piece, the overture to Ruslan and Ludmilla by Mikhail Glinka. Christian Macellaru leading the WDR Symphony Orchestra one final time to conclude his tenure as music director of this orchestra for a very appreciative crowd here at the Kölner Philharmonie in Cologne, Germany. I'm Steve Seal. The WDR Symphony Orchestra was in the spotlight on this week's Symphony Cast with music of Brahms, Shostakovich, and Mikhail Glinka. 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APM's Symphony Cast is produced by Daniel Nass, with technical director Michael Osborne and assistance from Tania Major. I'm Steve Seal. 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
3: I was looking up the expression "everything but the kitchen sink" recently. In fact, it was the last time that I played this piece, and apparently it took off in the armed forces during World War II as a way of describing throwing everything in the armament against the enemy. Well, Camille Saint-Saëns wasn't going into battle when writing this, his third symphony, but he seemed to have a sense that it might be his last symphony, so he threw everything into it, including the piano and, yes, pipe organ. Just about everything that a well-equipped concert hall has available, except a kitchen sink. His organ symphony is coming up. This is music for flute and harp by Louis Spohr.

Rondo from a sonata concertante by Louis Spohr, Marion Nordman, harp, Andres Adorian, flute. Hello there. How are you doing? I'm Steve Seal, and it's a Tuesday evening. We've got good sounds ahead for piano by Debussy later on, and, well, there's piano in the Third Symphony by Saint-Saëns, but there's also organ, and organ in a big way, and that's why it has come to be known over the years as his Organ Symphony, the Symphony No. 3, in just a few minutes. Rossini certainly wrote a lot of operas, and a lot of the overtures from those operas have become big hits in their own in the concert hall. This, however, is just simply a standalone overture, and he just called it Grand Overture.

0: A grand overture by Rossini, played there by Christian Benda and the Prague Sinfonia.
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0: Reading about the expression, everything but the kitchen sink, apparently originally the saying was everything but the kitchen stove. If you're throwing everything into something, a project, a recipe, the sink and the stove are the two things, I guess, that are tied down, attached to the house, thus the expression. Saint-Saëns had a sense when writing his Third Symphony that it would be his last, so he not only approached it as a kind of career retrospective, but he also threw everything but the kitchen sink into it, included piano and pipe organ in the piece, and the latter is why it came to be known as his Organ Symphony. Symphony avec orgue, as he said. The Symphony No. 3, played here by the Utah Symphony, led by Terry Fisher. Paul Jacobs plays the organ.

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0: The Symphony No. 3, known as the Oregon Symphony by Camille Saint-Saëns. Terry Fisher conducted the Utah Symphony with organist Paul Jacobs.
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0: This is from Estampe by Claude Debussy. 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

Washington Irving's classic 1832 tale, The Rose of the Alhambra, set in the fortress in Spain that bears that name, Zoraida is a Moorish princess who died there, and her ghost haunts the alabaster fountain in the courtyard. Composer Johann Svensson was captivated by those images, and he wrote this evocative music in response, depicting a woman who would not allow herself to be forgotten. It's part of the coming hour, showcasing a number of notable women, including a couple pretty remarkable female composers as well. I'm Steve Seal. Glad to have you along. This is a Romanza Andaluza by Pablo de Sarasate. Gil Shaham playing his violin here for the Orpheus Chamber Orchestra.

Music by a great violinist who wrote great violin music as well, Pablo de Sarasate. Romanza Andaluza, played there by Gil Shaham with Orpheus. It's classical music on a Tuesday evening. Welcome to it. Coming up, a French composer who lived in a boy's world in the 19th century and held her own and then some, which is always remarkable when you're talking about women composers in earlier eras. And here is a Polish one, Gracyna Baczewicz, who might be the most significant female Polish composer of the early 20th century, and a very remarkable one. And here's more evidence of that remarkableness, an overture by Gracyna Baczewicz.

0: an overture by the early 20th century Polish composer Gracina Baciewicz. Nicholas Kolon conducted the Finnish Radio Symphony Orchestra.
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2: 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Someday, he will force the world to talk about him. 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
0: Louis Fadenc was a French composer of the 19th century, lived from 1804 to 1875, and a virtuoso pianist as well. And she wrote three symphonies, some choral pieces, and a lot of chamber music as well. I'm going to play you her piano quintet, number 2, played here by the Schubert Ensemble from Louis Fadenc.

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Juneteenth Cincinnati Short Series sponsor, Eric and Jan Michelle Lemon-Kearney.

0: The Piano Quintet No. 2 by the French composer Louis Ferdinand, played by the Schubert Ensemble.
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0: This is from the Norwegian composer Johan Svendsen, and it's called Zora Hida. And it's a reference to the character in Washington Irving's classic tale, The Road.

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And Zoraida is a Moorish princess who died there, and her ghost haunts the alabaster fountain in the courtyard forever.

0: Zorahede by Johan Svensson, played there by the South Jutland Symphony Orchestra, led by Bjarte Engeset.
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0: Okay, this is where I admit that I had heard the title of this piece by the English composer Dorothy Howell, but I had heard it in a song by Genesis. The Lamia, in their epic prog rock album The Lamb Lies Down on Broadway, they're a trio of serpents who seduce the hero at one point. Well, unsurprisingly, Peter Gabriel didn't make up the word, he was drawing from mythology, and Lamia is the name of a character from Greek mythology. Long before Gabriel and company got there, Dorothy Howell depicted her in this music, the half-woman, half-serpent. We'll listen to her piece coming up. Nocturnal sounds from Chopin to begin this hour, and this is pianist Maria João Pires with the Nocturne number 15 in F minor by Chopin.

The wonderful Portuguese pianist Maria João Pires, now fully retired from performing, Nocturne number 15 in F minor by Chopin. It's classical music on a Tuesday evening, and welcome to it. I'm Steve Seal. Piano music of Rachmaninoff is on the way. Mythological music of 20th century England coming up, and romantic sounds from Dvorak for violin as well. The Imani Winds, founded by the great flutist and composer Valerie Coleman, and this is her own arrangement of this traditional song, Steal Away, played by her group, the Imani Winds.

Valerie Coleman's arrangement of the traditional Steal Away, played by her group, the Imani Winds. And from there to the music of Florence Price and one of her key notable symphonic poems known as The Oak. And it's played here by the Women's Philharmonic, conducted by Oppo Suh.

0: A symphonic poem, The Oak, by Florence Price, played there by the Women's Philharmonic, conducted by Apo Su.
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0: This is the Romance in F minor for violin and orchestra by Dvorak, and Anna-Sophie Mutter does the honors here, playing her violin with the Berlin Philharmonic, conducted by Manfred Hoeneck.

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I don't know why that started halfway in. Here's a little Rachmaninoff in the meantime. And, oh no, now we're going to have all kinds of technical problems, apparently. No. Okay, here's Lilacs by Rachmaninoff with Nobuyuki Tsuji.

Here we are. Lilacs by Rachmaninoff. Nobuyuki Tsujii at the piano. All right, now we have Anna Sophie ready to play some Dvorak for us. Take it away, Anna Sophie.

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Juneteenth Cincinnati Short Series sponsor Eric and Jam Michelle Lemon Curry.

0: Romance in F minor by Dvorak on a Sophie Mutter playing violin with Manfred Hernick and the Berlin Philharmonic.
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0: Lamia in Greek mythology was a chilling monster and shape-shifting spirit. And later, by the first century of the Common Era, her legend morphed. She appeared as a sort of incredibly alluring, beautiful woman to lure young men into her bed before feasting on their flesh and drinking their blood. Half woman, half serpent. This is the symphonic poem Lamia by the English composer Dorothy Howell.

0: The Legend of Lamia by Dorothy Howell, played there by the BBC Philharmonic, led by Rumon Gamba.
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0: Jean Sibelius was captivated and inspired by the folklore of his native Finland throughout his career, and he based a lot of music on it. And in this piece, the folk hero Lemminkainen travels to an island and he seduces many of the women there before fleeing the rage of the men on the island. Maybe he should have anticipated that. Coming up, the fantastical Lemminkainen Suite, four legends from the Kalevala, the Finnish national folk legend, including its most well-known chapter, the evocative Swan of Tuonela. It's on the way. And this is entitled Legend as well. Just generically legend, I suppose, from the four sketches by Eugene Goossens.

Legend from the Four Sketches by Eugene Goossens, flutist Susan Millen in the London Chamber Music Group. Good to have you here for Classical Music Tonight. My name is Steve Seal, and we're going to spend the bulk of this hour with the Lemminkainen Suite by Jean Sibelius. Late 19th century piece that consists of four episodes from Finnish folklore, the Kalevala, sort of the main book of folk tales in Finnish history, going back epochs. And the best known part would probably be his second movement, the Swan of Tuonela, often played on its own, the swan that glides forever on the waters, leading to the underworld. Sakari Orama conducts the BBC Symphony Orchestra.

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1: 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I'm Brian O'Donnell. 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
0: I'm going to follow that Sibelius piece that was inspired by Finnish folklore with a traditional Icelandic folk song. And I guess I could probably try to attempt the Icelandic here, but I won't, just in case I destroy it. So the translation here, sleep my newborn, and it's the Skola Cantorum of Reykjavik.

0: Sleep, My Newborn, a traditional Icelandic melody. Hordur Askurlsson conducted the Skola Cantorum of Reykjavik.
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2: He commanded soldiers during the French Revolution. He was called one of the finest swordsmen in all of Europe, with extraordinary speed, flexibility, and grace. All qualities that are also desirable for violinists. He was one of those, too. He was called one of the finest violinists in France. Joseph Boulogne, Chevalier de Saint-Georges, who was also a composer. He wrote this symphony. And you'll hear it this hour.

pianist Glenn Gould is probably best known for his interpretations of the music of J.S. Bach at the piano. He's not as well known for a string quartet that he once wrote, 40 minutes long, a pretty amazing piece. Well, the members of the Catalyst Quartet were on a car ride together when they heard that quartet and decided they had to play it. And I thought the best thing to pair it with on a program would be arrangements of Bach's Goldberg Variations, for keyboard originally, for string quartet. And so they made an album of these arrangements of Bach's Goldberg Variations. Here's some selections from those variations played by the Catalyst Quartet.

0: Some selections from the Catalyst Quartet's arrangements of the Goldberg Variations by Johann Sebastian Bach. Coming up, a symphony by the finest fencer in France.
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0: Joseph Bologne, Chevalier de Saint-Georges, was widely regarded as one of the most accomplished men of his age. Not only was he among the most important musicians in Paris during the pre-revolutionary period, but he was also a superb fencer. He was said to be one of the finest swordsmen in all of Europe. And here is one of his symphonies, performed by the London Symphony Orchestra, conducted by Paul Freeman.

Discover the story of Cincinnati's Edgemont Inn, a safe haven for Black travelers during segregation. 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Juneteenth Cincinnati Short Series sponsor Eric and Jam Michelle Lemon Curry.

0: the ballet music from Act 3 of the opera Ascanio by Camille Saint-Saëns. That was the Malmö Symphony Orchestra conducted by Jun Merkel.
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0: When Beethoven wrote this symphony, things weren't going so great. His hearing loss was getting worse, so he moved to a suburb of Vienna to try to recover, and didn't. Beethoven was struggling with the possibility that his hearing loss would be permanent. It was a dark time for him. But this symphony, his second, is bursting with vitality, optimism, and humor. Almost like Beethoven was laughing in the face of fate. I'm Aaron Kane. Beethoven's Symphony No. 2 is coming up this hour.

I'm Aaron Kane. Great to be with you. It's kind of fun to go through music history, looking at composers in terms of whether they composed operas or music for instruments. There were a lot of either-ors, folks who just did opera or just did instrumental music, but there were some yes-ands also. One of those was Saverio Mercadante, and this is one of his orchestral compositions for flute and orchestra, a flute concerto played by Jean-Pierre Rampal and the English Chamber Orchestra.

0: Jean-Pierre Rampal, the flutist, there with the English Chamber Orchestra. That was the Flute Concerto No. 6 by Saverio Mercadante. Coming up, Montero plays Montero in a minute.
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When you hear the beginning of this symphony by Beethoven, his second symphony, it sounds dark enough and serious enough to give you the impression that he was not in a great place at the time, which he wasn't. He was realizing his hearing loss was permanent. But as you go through this symphony, it gets lighter and brighter and punchier and almost silly at times. It's quite a journey from tears to laughter. The Second Symphony by Beethoven, played here by the Berlin Philharmonic, conducted by Simon Rattle.

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Juneteenth Cincinnati Short Series sponsor Eric and Jam Michelle Lemon Curry.

0: Beethoven kind of messing with us a little bit there with that crazy coda at the end of the Symphony No. 2. That was the Berlin Philharmonic, conducted by Simon Rattle.
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0: Nino Rota is probably best known for the music he wrote for the movies. Films like The Godfather, that was one of his. The legendary film director Federico Fellini once said something about Nino Rota that I bet every film composer would love to hear. He said, "Nino Rota's music takes you on a trip full of images and true emotions. Even without a movie, you can picture a story to it." This is some of the music Nino Rota composed for the concert hall, not the movie theater, his harp concerto. See what images and stories it conjures up for you later this hour.

I'm Aaron Kane. Thanks for listening along with me. French composer Germaine Taillefer began studying music at the Paris Conservatory in 1904, and this was very much against the wishes of her father, who thought that women should not pursue careers in composition. Germaine more than proved him wrong, of course. She even became one of the members of Les Six, the Six, that groundbreaking group of mostly French composers, including Poulenc and Millot and Honegger. This is an intermezzo by Germaine Taillefer, played here by the Clinton Narboni Piano Duo.

And Intermezzo by Germaine Taillefer, played there by Nicole Narboni and Mark Clinton, the Clinton-Narboni piano duo. Music has always been helped by heroes, and composers have always been encouraged by champions. When Florence Price was studying music at the Eastman School, it was composer George Chadwick who was very encouraging and supportive of her, which is interesting because it was Antonin Dvorak who encouraged George Chadwick to use African-American folk melodies in his compositions. Quite a legacy of support there. Here is the Concert Overture No. 1 by Florence Price. It's based on the spiritual Sinner, Please Don't Let This Harvest Pass

0: The Concert Overture No. 1 by Florence Price, played there by the Württemberg Philharmonic of Reutlingen, conducted by John Jetter. Up next, Johann Sebastian Bach gets Waltonized. Stay tuned.
1: 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I'm Brian O'Donnell here with classical music every weekday morning. I hope you'll be here too on WGUC Cincinnati.
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0: Oh, how do you like your Bach? Historically informed, with gut strings and Baroque bows and assiduously researched techniques? Or would you much rather hear Bach played on a piano than a harpsichord? Or do you love the gigantic arrangements of Bach's music for full orchestra by Leopold Stokowski? Well, this is something kind of in the middle. The Wise Virgin's Ballet Suite by William Walton, with a lot of help from Johann Sebastian Bach. It's played here by the English Northern Philharmonia.

orchestral remixes of the music of Johann Sebastian Bach by English composer William Walton for the Wise Virgin's Ballet Suite, played there by the English Northern Philharmonia, conducted by David Lloyd Jones. I'm Aaron Kay, and it's great to be with you. Nino Rota is probably best known for his film scores, but he also wrote a lot of music for the concert hall, including this harp concerto. It's played here by harpist Luisa Prandini with the Virtuosi Italiani.

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0: Luisa Prandini, the harp soloist there, with the Virtuosi Italiani conducted by Marzio Conti. That was the Harp Concerto by Nino Rota.
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0: George Frideric Handel wrote a lot of music to go with his music. If you were in London during the time he was living and working there, and you went to hear one of his new oratorios, it would have been performed in two or three big parts with intermissions between them. But Handel wanted to make sure audiences heard his music during those intermissions. So he created many pieces like this. A little palate cleanser to get you ready to hear more Handel after hearing a lot of Handel. I'm Aaron Kane. You'll hear this Concerto Grosso by Handel all by itself in about 30 minutes.

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So begins the Latin hymn. Here's a setting by Lucy Walker, sung by Voces 8.

Onata Lux by Lucy Walker, sung there by Voces 8. In 1736, things started to get bad for George Frideric Handel. Or things changed, anyway, because tastes changed. The operas Handel had written in England that had been so popular started to be not nearly as popular, and Handel's career was in trouble. But he adapted quickly. He started writing oratorios instead, and they were quite popular, but not always popular enough to really pack the theaters, so Handel adapted again. He composed 12 grand concertos to be performed during the intermissions of his oratorios. He'd hoped that would attract more audience members, and it worked, and things started getting good again for Handel. Here is one of those, Concerti Grossi by Handel. Iona Brown leads the Academy of St. Martin in the Fields.

0: Iona Brown led the Academy of St. Martin in the Fields in the Concerto Grosso No. 7 by George Frideric Handel.
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0: Almost seems like Johannes Brahms got his best work done when he was on vacation. He wrote this in Switzerland while he was on vacation. The Violin Sonata No. 2 by Johannes Brahms, played here by pianist Lars Vogt and violinist Christian Tetzlaff.

Pianist Lars Vogt and violinist Christian Tetzlaff with the Violin Sonata No. 2 by Johannes Brahms. 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Here is an oboe concerto by Jennifer Higdon. It's played here by oboist James Button with the Nashville Symphony Orchestra, conducted by Giancarlo Guerrero.

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0: Composer Jennifer Higdon says that she always loved the oboe, the way that it can sing these high, long, soaring lines, and she was delighted to have a chance to write that oboe concerto. We heard James Button playing oboe there in Jennifer Higdon's oboe concerto with the Nashville Symphony Orchestra, conducted by Giancarlo Guerrero.
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0: It begins with this music that sounds like a Russian Orthodox hymn. This is Friar Lawrence from Romeo and Juliet. Of course Tchaikovsky depicts him as a Russian monk. Just one of the ways he brought Shakespeare's story to life. The characters, the feuding families, young love, cruel fate. All packed into about 20 minutes of music. Tchaikovsky's Romeo and Juliet Fantasy Overture. Later this hour.

music that seems to capture everything from quiet summer days to thunderstorms at night. Scenes from Summer, from Mosaics by Aminullah Hussein, played there by pianist Tarek Kaminger. If you're a fan of the Steven Spielberg film Empire of the Sun, you will know this tune. Christian Bale sang it in that movie, although he didn't really sing it, he was lip-syncing. The traditional Welsh lullaby, Siogan, played here by the Amber Quartet.

the traditional Welsh lullaby, See You Again, played there by the Amber Quartet. Well, here's a different take on some traditional tunes by Malcolm Arnold, three shanties that range from the raucous to the serene. The first shanty even comes complete with a drunken sailor in various stages of intoxication. Malcolm Arnold's three shanties played here by the Bergen Wind Quintet.

0: members of the Bergen Wind Quintet with Three Shanties by Malcolm Arnold. For the rest of the hour, it's music inspired by the works of William Shakespeare, Romeo and Juliet, a little later, first, Othello. Stay tuned.
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0: It's fit, but it had to be there. Ballet music for an opera performance in Paris. Those were kind of the rules when Giuseppe Verdi's opera Otello premiered in Paris. There had to be a ballet inserted into the opera, even though it was a year after he'd first written it. And even if it's not the best fit for the tragedy of Othello, it's some fantastic music all the same. Here is the ballet music from Otello by Giuseppe Verdi. It's played by the Monte Carlo National Opera Orchestra.

0: The Monte Carlo National Opera Orchestra, conducted by Antonio de Almeida, with the ballet music from Otello by Giuseppe Verdi. Coming up, more Shakespeare, less dancing. Stay tuned.
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0: When Tchaikovsky wrote this, one of the three pieces he wrote that was inspired by the works of William Shakespeare, he was hoping to find a way to tell the whole story of Shakespeare's Romeo and Juliet in about 20 minutes in one fantasy overture. And the way Tchaikovsky captures and distills all five acts of that story is pretty extraordinary. He even starts the overture with something that sounds like a Russian Orthodox hymn to represent the character of Friar Lawrence. Here is the fantasy overture, Romeo and Juliet, by Tchaikovsky. It's played by the Cleveland Orchestra, conducted by Ricardo Chailly.

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0: For never was a story of more woe than this of Juliet and her Romeo. The Romeo and Juliet Fantasy Overture by Tchaikovsky, played there by the Cleveland Orchestra, conducted by Ricardo Chailly.
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3: This is the Composer's Datebook for June 17th. I'm John Burge. The three B's are traditionally Bach, Beethoven, and Brahms, but today we're offering Boccherini, Brahms, and Berio. The 20th century Italian composer Luciano Berio, noted for his avant-garde scores, was asked to orchestrate the F minor clarinet sonata by Johannes Brahms in 1986 for a Los Angeles Philharmonic concert featuring clarinetist Michel Zukowski. Berio admired Brahms and created a very respectful arrangement, but Berio couldn't resist adding a little something of his own, a totally original 13-bar orchestral introduction that segues into the Brahms score. 11 years earlier, on today's date in 1975, Berio's orchestration of one of the greatest hits of the 18th century Italian composer Luigi Boccherini received its premiere in Milan. Originally a quintet for strings, Boccherini's Night Music in the Streets of Madrid was written around 1780 when he was living in Spain. This chamber work became very popular, even though Boccherini feared no one outside of Madrid would understand it. 200 years after it was written, when asked to supply a short piece for the La Scala Orchestra in Milan, Berio arranged the final movement of Boccherini's quintet, music evoking the procession of Madrid's night watchmen, signaling the midnight curfew.

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1: Pretty nice morning. It's 59 degrees now. It's going to be a decent day, but some storms are on the way. Partly cloudy, breezy, very slight storm chance for the daytime hours. Low 80 high for today. Then tonight, strong to severe storms are likely. Overnight low of 70. Could be very, very windy. Partly to mostly sunny tomorrow, low 80s. 59 right now, and the Reds 1-5-3 over the Mets. That's two in a row over the New York Mets. They finish it off with an afternoon game today.
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0: The violinist Rachel Barton Pine, pianist Orion Weiss played Germantai Affairs Pastorale on WGUC. Pretty piece. That music was composed in Paris in 1942 when, in Cincinnati that year, the Civic Garden Center was founded by two women who wanted to help people build victory gardens during World War II. That was Cincinnati, 1942, and those folks have been doing great work since then. 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
1: 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His new album, Fusions, is described as a jazz night at the Concert Grand, fusing the worlds of classical and jazz music with works by George Gershwin, Nikolai Kapustin, and Earl Wilde. 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

0: American trumpeter Stephen Burns from Massachusetts was conducting the orchestra, the American Concerto Orchestra, playing the trumpet concerto by Georg Philipp Telemann. 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
0: This fantasia was composed in 1910 and inspired by a 16th century hymn tune by Thomas Tallis. It's the Raphon Williams Fantasia, on a theme by Thomas Tallis and WGUC, with the Atlanta Symphony conducted by Robert Spano.

0: the early 20th century. Fantasia, on a theme by Thomas Tallis. That's music by Ralph Vaughan Williams, with the Atlanta Symphony being conducted by Robert Spano.
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0: 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Today, shining on 1 NKY Center. 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
0: 57 degrees now. It's going to be a pretty nice day, partly cloudy, breezy. Later on, though, not so much. Late in the day and overnight, or in the tonight, some strong to severe storms are expected. Right now, 57. Composer Craig Urquhart's passion for music began when he first saw Leonard Bernstein's Young People's Concerts on television and eventually took a position as Bernstein's assistant. This is his Lamentation for Flute, with flutist Stathis Karapanos and the Berlin Academy of American Music, conducted by Garrett Keese.

0: It's called Lamentation for Flute and String Orchestra. Music composed by Craig Urquhart and performed on WGUC by the Academy of American Music, Berlin, with conductor Garrett Keast. That brings us to just seconds before 7 o'clock. I'm Brian O'Donnell. Thank you for being here this morning.
1: 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In the Baroque era, music was often a family business passed along from fathers to their children. 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

0: The Cockaigne Overture by Elgar is subtitled In London Town, and he dedicated the work to his many friends and the members of British orchestras. We heard it done by one of those, the Royal Philharmonic, under Yehudi Menuhin's direction.
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2: Hi there, I'm Thane Maynard. The Cincinnati Zoo has partnered with the Maasai community in southern Kenya for over 20 years. This community, which has lived in the South Rift Valley for centuries, is a great model of a system where both people and wildlife can thrive. However, there are always emerging challenges. One growing concern is invasive mesquite plants, which were introduced to East Africa to combat desertification and provide fuel wood. Since then, mesquite has become one of the region's most problematic invasive species. Its aggressive growth allows it to outcompete native vegetation, reducing biodiversity and altering ecosystems. Dense thickets prevent regeneration of indigenous plants and block access to grazing lands by shading out the grasses themselves and severely affecting pastoral livelihoods. This region between Masai Mara Reserve and Amboseli National Park is known as Masai Land, but it won't remain so without their cattle. Controlling mesquite is costly and labor-intensive. Mechanical removal, chemical control, and biological approaches each present limitations and risks. Without coordinated regional management and sustained investment, mesquite continues to spread.
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0: 57 degrees now, and have a high today, a little bit warmer, low 80s this afternoon. This music was composed by violinist Anna-Kiko Myers, and we'll hear her play the Fantasia, composed for her by Ratavara, with the Philharmonia Orchestra and conductor Christian Järvi.

Explore Cincinnati's connection to the Negro Motorist Green Book this June on 90.9 WGUC, airing Fridays at 6:58 p.m. and Sundays at noon. Juneteenth Cincinnati Short Series sponsor, Eric and Jan Michelle Lemon-Kearney.

0: composed in 2015 for that violinist, Anne Kiko Myers, by the Finnish composer, Anna Johanna Ratavara. Anne Kiko Myers, the recipient, played it on WGUC with the Philharmonia Orchestra, and was Christian Jarvi conducting.
1: 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His new album, Fusions, is described as a jazz night at the Concert Grand, fusing the worlds of classical and jazz music with works by George Gershwin, Nikolai Kapustin, and Earl Wilde. I'm Elaine Deal. 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
0: Where the spotlight will be shining at 10 this morning and today shining on one NKY Center, Artist in Residence. Spotlights Monday through Friday, 10 a.m. and 5 p.m. Felix Mendelssohn's concert overture Calm Sea and Prosperous Voyage from 1828 is done here on GUC by the Rotterdam Philharmonic Orchestra and classical music from Cincinnati Public Radio.

0: Out on the Water with Felix Mendelssohn, Calm Sea and Prosperous Voyage, the concert overture. That was the Rotterdam Philharmonic Orchestra on Classical 90.9.
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0: Komitas was an Armenian priest and composer who founded the Armenian National School of Music and preserved thousands of Armenian folk songs. We heard some of his Armenian folk songs and dances on WGUC, done by the Evos Chamber Orchestra. And playing cello was Alessio Pianelli.
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0: Look out for some strong storms and heavy rain, could be hail, and very, very windy. Big wind gust tonight. But leading up to that is a pretty nice day, 62 right now, and bright sunshine. 19th century Italian bassist and composer Giovanni Bottesini's Andante Sostenuto for strings on WGUC. Andrew Litton conducts the English Chamber Orchestra.

0: Andrew Litton conducted the English Chamber Orchestra in WGUC, playing Giovanni Bottesini's Andante Sostenuto for strings. 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
1: Johann Sebastian Bach composed a violin concerto in about 1718. 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The pianist is conducting the Academy of St. Martin in the Fields with the keyboard concerto number 3 in D.

0: Johann Sebastian Bach's Keyboard Concerto, number 3 in D, featuring the great Murray Pariah, conducting from the keyboard, the Academy of St. Martin in the Fields.
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0: It's 8:37 now, temps at 62 degrees, and I love this piece, incorporating cool Latin dance rhythms into his Danzone No. 2 from 1994, a terrific piece by Mexican composer Arturo Marquez. It's Gustavo Dudamel conducting the Simón Bolívar Youth Orchestra of Venezuela.

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0: Mexican Dance, Danzón number 2, written by Arturo Marquez and performed there by the Simón Bolívar Youth Orchestra of Venezuela under the direction of Gustavo Dudamel on Classical 90.9 WGUC. 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
1: 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His new album, Fusions, is described as a jazz night at the Concert Grand, fusing the worlds of classical and jazz music with works by George Gershwin, Nikolai Kapustin, and Earl Wilde. I'm Elaine Deal. 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
0: This is part of the incidental music for a 1938 Swedish radio theater production by a radio man who worked in Swedish radio named Lars-Erik Larsson. It's called A Winter's Tale, a four-movement orchestral suite played by Stockholm Sinfonietta, Classical WGUC.

0: Stockholm Sinfonietta on Classical WGUC from the Swedish composer Lars-Erik Larsson, A Winter's Tale. And it's just about 9 o'clock now.
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0: written by a guitar virtuoso who composed about 150 pieces for his instrument, the guitar. We heard one of them called the Grand Duetto Concertante, played by guitarist Kazuhito Yamashita and flutist James Galway on Classical WTJUC, music by Mauro Giuliani.
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0: Now, Eric Kunzel takes us on a ride with the Cincinnati Pops playing Wagner's Ride of the Valkyries. 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
0: This is a jazz standard, one of the top pieces in the jazz world, composed by pianist Chick Corea in 1971. It's called Spain. And he kind of leads into it using some of Spanish composer Joaquin Rodrigo's Adagio, the beautiful Adagio movement from the Aranjuez Concerto. Spain, played by the composer Chick Corea at the piano with the London Philharmonic and the Origin Quintet, conducted by Stephen Mercurio. 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

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Juneteenth, Cincinnati Short series sponsor, Eric and Jan Michelle Lemon Kearney.

0: The composer of the piece called Spain, Chick Corea, playing piano. And Chick joined by the Origin Quintet and the London Philharmonic. And they were led by conductor Stephen Mercurio, playing Spain.
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2: 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I'm Steve Seal. 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
0: English composer Gerald Finzi's Elegy for Orchestra, The Fall of the Leaf, is music of the English landscape, evoking the timelessness of serene pastures and meandering hedgerows in England. Richard Hickox conducts the Northern Sinfonia of England, playing Finzi's Fall of the Leaf, with classical music from Cincinnati Public Radio on WGUC.

0: a tender piece called The Fall of the Leaf, composed by English composer Gerald Finzi and done by the Northern Symphony of England. Richard Hickox was the conductor.
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1: 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Here are ArtsWave's Rachel Parker and artist-in-residence Susan Burns.
4: The 1NKY Center was dedicated last year in September of 2025, and it's been a long-term vision of our growth organizations in Northern Kentucky to come together under one roof. And this artist-in-residence program was an investment from both the Northern Kentucky Port Authority, MeetNKY, the Northern Kentucky CVB, and ArtsWave. And it's a formal collaboration to have our 1NKY Center Artist in Residence program to really highlight the creative economy right in the heart of the building as you come in. And so they're going to see Susan's art right as they come in.
5: I think it's been so great in so many ways. It gave me the opportunity to present a new body of work, which is called Streams of Consciousness, Fields, Clouds, and Bubbles. And this is two-dimensional work that I have done, and there are about 14 or 15 pieces in the lobby as you walk in the lobby gallery. And it's very abstract, but it reflects kind of the energy and vitality of the region. It's got architectural elements. It's got elements of the water in it.
4: The goals of this artist in residence program is, of course, to employ artists, which we're so excited to do, and to have Susan with us and to show off her beautiful work. But it's also to instill like that pride and vibrancy to our communities in the river cities of Northern Kentucky.
5: What I have been doing and what I will do as part of the residency is to create a new piece that will stay in the collection of the 1NKY Center.
4: So there are many ways to access the building. It's open Monday through Friday, right across the Roebling Bridge. And we will also be scheduling two artist talks, one in July and one in August.
0: More info and a link at WGUC.org. On the way, Piazzolla, Pachelbel, and Sibelius Symphony sandwich in between the two.
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0: That's Oblivion, music composed by Astor Piazzolla, performed by the Royal Philharmonic with cellist Sara Santambrogio.
1: BBC Music Magazine calls Nikolai Medvedev a pianist with poise and precision. His new album, Fusions, is described as a jazz night at the Concert Grand, fusing the worlds of classical and jazz music with works by George Gershwin, Nikolai Kapustin, and Earl Wilde. I'm Elaine Deal. 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
0: Second Symphony, written by Jean Sibelius, a symphony in D on WGUC. Conductor Mary Sounsons working with the Oslo Philharmonic Orchestra.

Explore Cincinnati's connection to the Negro Motorist Green Book this June on 90.9 WGUC, airing Fridays at 6:58 p.m. and Sundays at noon. Juneteenth Cincinnati Short Series sponsor, Eric and Jan Michelle Lemon-Kearney.

0: written by Sibelius, and Sibelius said, "My second symphony is a confession of the soul." And we heard that confession played by the Oslo Symphony, led by Osmovanska on classical WGUC. Sibelius completed and first performed it in 1902. That year, a great year for Cincinnati, when Andrew Carnegie gave the Public Library of Cincinnati in Hamilton County $180,000 to construct six branches: Norwood, Cummingsville, Price Hill, Avondale, East End, and Hyde Park. And then a few years later, well, in 1914, a few years later, he gave the library an additional $100,000 to build three more branches in Walnut Hills, West End, and Cincinnati North. Andrew Carnegie in 1902. Public media is traditionally a grassroots effort. 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
0: Storms on the way later in the day could be strong to severe storms, hail, high winds. I heard this morning could be as high as 70 miles per hour winds. That's windy. Careful tonight. Partly to mostly sunny and low 80s for tomorrow. And right now it's 67 degrees. Kenneth Singleton conducts Denver Brass now on WGUC, playing a Chaconne by Johann Pachelbel.

0: It was Denver Brass under the direction of Kenneth Singleton. And they played the Chaconn from Johann Pachelbel on Classical 90.9 WGUC, your companion throughout the day.
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0: Well, Miss Elaine is out for a couple of days, and in for Elaine next and again tomorrow, Michael Grayson. It's 11 o'clock.
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0: That was Marion Hoffman with Benjamin Britten's Suite for Harp on Classical 90.9 WGUC. I'm Michael Grayson, sitting in for Elaine today. 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
1: 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His new album, Fusions, is described as a jazz night at the Concert Grand, fusing the worlds of classical and jazz music with works by George Gershwin, Nikolai Kapustin, and Earl Wilde. I'm Elaine Deal. 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
0: Wolfgang Amadeus Mozart was not a big fan of the flutes of his time. In a letter to his father, he complained about having to write for an instrument he cannot bear. But a Dutch physician and amateur flutist named Ferdinand de Jean offered Mozart a large sum of money to write a handful of flute concertos and quartets, and suddenly Wolfgang found a way to bear it. Yes, poverty is often the mother of invention. This is the Flute Concerto No. 1 in G Major by Wolfgang Amadeus Mozart with Claudio Abbado conducting the Berlin Philharmonic and Emmanuel Pau on flute.

0: Flute Concerto No. 1 by Wolfgang Amadeus Mozart. Claudio Abbado conducted the Berlin Philharmonic, and that was Emmanuel Pau on flute on Classical 90.9.
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0: 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I'm Michael Grayson, sitting in for Elaine today. Thank you for listening. Today's New at Noon selection is coming up next.
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0: This week, New at Noon is featuring music from pianist Nikolay Medvedev's new album, Fusions. What's being fused, you might ask? Well, classical, jazz, and probably a few other things that were in his creative mind. This is Nikolay Medvedev on piano with the music of Nikolai Kapustin. This is called Variations. It's New at Noon on Classical 90.9.

0: Variations, the music of Nikolay Kapustin with Nikolay Medvedev featured on piano. That's from his latest CD, Fusions. And we'll be hearing more from that again tomorrow at noon. It is New at Noon on Classical 90.9.
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0: Johannes Brahms' Symphony No. 4 in E minor was the last symphony that he wrote. 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

0: Bolero from Songs of the Auvergne. The music of Joseph Canteloube with Jeffrey Tate conducting the English Chamber Orchestra and vocals from Kiri Takanawa. 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I'm Michael Grayson, sitting in for Elaine today. Thanks for listening.
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0: The Muse and the Poet by Camille Saint-Saëns was inspired by a 5th century Roman piece of ivory art owned by one of his friends. This is Christoph Eschenbach conducting the North German Radio Symphony Orchestra, Steve Isserles on cello, and Joshua Bell on violin.

0: The Muse and the Poet, music of Camille Saint-Saëns, Christoph Eschenbach conducting the North German Radio Symphony Orchestra, Stephen Isserlus on cello, and Joshua Bell on violin. I'm Michael Grayson, in for Elaine today. 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
0: The Sonata for Violin and Piano by Philip Glass was written in 2008. It was commissioned by retired architect Martin Murray to commemorate the 70th birthday of his wife, Lucy. A nice birthday present, Marty. This is to Robert McDuffie on violin, Elizabeth Pridgen on piano with the music of Philip Glass.

0: Sonata for Violin and Piano, the music of Philip Glass, with Robert McDuffie on violin and Elizabeth Pridgeon on piano.
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0: 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John Williams conducted the Boston Pops on Classical 90.9 WGUC. Coming up to 2 o'clock, a beautiful afternoon here in Cincinnati. I'm Michael Grayson, sitting in for Elaine today. Thanks for listening.
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0: This is the music of Jonathan Lechnoff. It's called Starburst. Giancarlo Guerrero conducting the Nashville Symphony.

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0: Daniil Trifonov's musical idol is Sergei Rachmaninoff. Well, here's Daniil playing the music of his hero. This is Rhapsody on a Theme of Paganini by Sergei Rachmaninoff. Yannick Nezha-Sagan conducts the Philadelphia Orchestra with Daniil Trifonov featured on piano.

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0: Rhapsody on a theme of Paganini by Sergei Rachmaninoff. Yannick Nezha-Segon conducting the Philadelphia Orchestra. Daniil Trifonov featured on piano. This is Classical 90.9 WGUC. I'm Michael Grayson in for Elaine today. Thanks for listening.
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0: French composer Jean Francais drew inspiration for his piece, The Flower Clock, from a system devised by an 18th century botanist, Carl Linnaeus, that identified flowers and that bloomed at specific times of the day. Now, each movement is named for after a flower in Linnaeus' system. And according to that system, it's about a minute before Marigold right now. This is John Anderson on oboe, Simon Wright conducting the Philharmonia Orchestra with The Flower Clock by Jean Francais.

0: The Flower Clock by Jean Francais, Simon Wright conducting the Philharmonia Orchestra, and John Anderson featured on oboe on Classical 90.9.
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0: The Last Spring by Edvard Grieg. 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
0: Nikolai Terepnin was the prized student of Nikolai Rimsky-Korsakov, and apparently he paid attention in class. This is his music. This is Enchanted Kingdom with Mikhail Pletnev conducting the Russian National Orchestra.

0: Enchanted Kingdom by Nikolai Cherepin. 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
1: I learn something new every week. This is the music of Luigi Boccherini. It's a guitar quintet number 4 in D, Fandango, with the Academy Chamber Ensemble. That would be Pepe Romero on guitar, Iona Brown on violin, Malcolm Latcham violin, Stephen Shingles on viola, and Dennis Vigay on cello.

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0: The Guitar Quintet, number 4 in D, Fandango, music of Luigi Boccherini. The Academy Chamber Ensemble performing, that was Pepe Romero on guitar, Iona Brown on violin, Malcolm Latcham violin, Stephen Shingles on viola, and Dennis Vigay on cello. I'm Michael Grayson in for Elaine today. Thank you for listening. Megan is standing right outside the door looking at me, and she will take you through the rest of the day with lots of great music on Classical 90.9 WGUC.
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0: An absolutely beautiful lyric for strings starting off the hour here on 90.9. That was one of the first known works by George Walker. We heard Paul Freeman and the Chicago Sinfonietta here on 90.9, and I'm your host, Megan LaVilla, here with you until 9 tonight.
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0: The fiery-haired priest, violinist, composer, Antonio Vivaldi. It makes sense that he would then have some really good pieces for the violin. We'll listen to his Concerto No. 9 for the instrument now, performed by violinist Roberto Michelucci and the Ensemble I Musici.

0: The Violin Concerto No. 9 by Antonio Vivaldi from his Opus 3 set of 12 concertos in total. We just heard violinist Roberto Michelucci performing with the ensemble I Musici.
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2: 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His new album, Fusions, is described as a jazz night at the Concert Grand, fusing the worlds of classical and jazz music, with works by George Gershwin, Nikolai Kapustin, and Earl Wilde. I'm Elaine Deal. Listen this week at lunchtime to hear selections from the record, new at noon on WGUC.
0: Originally written as his overture to the opera Alfred, Antonin Dvorak's dramatic overture has another name as well, the Tragic Overture. We'll hear Libor Pešek now performing it with the Slovak Philharmonic Orchestra.

0: First performed and published after Antin Dvorak's death, that would be his overture to his first opera, Alfred, called The Tragic or The Dramatic Overture. We just heard, fittingly, the Slovak Philharmonic Orchestra performing Dvorak's work here on 90.9.
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0: We are on the opposite side of the year for themed pieces like this, but for some people, it's an all-year-round mindset. It's William Bolcom's Three Ghost Rags. We'll hear all three of those, now performed by pianist Marc-André Hamelin.

William Bulcombe's Three Ghost Rags. The first one, Graceful Ghost, is the most popular of the three. He dedicated the music to the memory of his father, whose, quote, benign spirit he often felt hovering around his piano while he played at night. The second movement, Poltergeist, was dedicated to Tracy Stern, who at that time was a dynamic record producer at Nonesuch Records. And the third, Dream Shadows, was described by the composer as a, quote, white rag, which evoked the era of white telephones and white pianos, and was in the white key of C major. Bulcombe then dedicated that rag to his fellow composer, William Albright. All three of the ghost rags we heard performed by pianist Marc-André Hamelin. 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And now one of Franz Liszt's Hungarian Rhapsodies to end the hour here on 90.9, and it's the very first of the set of 19. We'll hear it now performed by the Leipzig Gewandhaus Orchestra.

Learn about Cincinnati's historic Mance Hotel, a welcoming destination for Black travelers during segregation, as part of our Green Book series on 90.9 WGUC, airing Fridays at 6:58 p.m. and Sundays at noon. Juneteenth, Cincinnati Short series sponsor, Eric and Jan Michelle Lemon Kearney.

0: The Hungarian Rhapsody number one by Franz Liszt out of a set of 19 in total that were in turn based on Hungarian folk themes. We heard Kurt Mazur leading the Leipzig Gewandhaus Orchestra on 90.9.
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3: Arts Wave's creative placemaking initiative in Northern Kentucky includes the new art exhibition at the 1NKY Center. Here are Arts Wave's Rachel Parker and artist in residence, Susan Burns.
4: The 1NKY Center was dedicated last year in September of 2025, and it's been a long-term vision of our growth organizations in Northern Kentucky to come together under one roof. And this artist in residence program was an investment from both the Northern Kentucky Port Authority, MeetNKY, the Northern Kentucky CVB, and Arts Wave. And it's a formal collaboration to have our 1NKY Center Artist in Residence program to really highlight the creative economy right in the heart of the building as you come in. And so they're going to see Susan's art right as they come in.
5: I think it's been so great in so many ways. It gave me the opportunity to present a new body of work, which is called Streams of Consciousness, Fields, Clouds, and Bubbles. And this is two-dimensional work that I have done, and there are about 14 or 15 pieces in the lobby as you walk in the lobby gallery. And it's very abstract, but it reflects kind of the energy and vitality of the region. It's got architectural elements. It's got elements of the water in it.
4: The goals of this artist in residence program is, of course, to employ artists, which we're so excited to do, and to have Susan with us and to show off her beautiful work. But it's also to instill like that pride and vibrancy to our communities in the river cities of Northern Kentucky.
5: What I have been doing and what I will do as part of the residency is to create a new piece that will stay in the collection of the 1NKY Center.
4: So there are many ways to access the building. It's open Monday through Friday, right across the Roebling Bridge. And we will also be scheduling two artist talks, one in July and one in August.
0: And for a link and more information, you can visit our website at wguc.org. 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

A stunning but heartbreaking elegy by Aaron J. Kernis, a contemporary composer here on WGUC. The full title for his elegy is For Those We Lost, or To Those We Lost. It was written during the height of the COVID-19 pandemic here in the U.S., shortly after Kernis himself had recovered from a mild case of the illness, and is thusly dedicated to beloved victims of COVID-19 and their families in mourning. We heard harpist Yolanda Condonassis and trumpeter Michael Sachs performing here on WGUC. 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Though Ludwig von Beethoven's first romance was technically written after the second one, it was published first, thus giving it the number of 1. We'll hear this romance in G major, now performed by violinist Pinchas Zukerman and the St. Paul Chamber Orchestra.

Violinist Pinchas Zukerman with the St. Paul Chamber Orchestra. Here on 90.9, they just performed Ludwig van Beethoven's Romance No. 1 in G major. And we have some romantic music still coming up this hour, including A Dance of the Flowers. So make sure to stay tuned. 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Music from an opera now, Gustav Holst's Perfect Fool. Now, in the score, Holst musically pokes fun at a couple of different composers, like Verdi, Wagner, and Debussy. But in the actual opera, the character of the fool consists of no singing, even though it's an opera, and only says one word, no. We'll hear the ballet music for the opera now, performed by the Royal Liverpool Philharmonic.

0: Ballet music from an opera here on WGUC, Gustav Holst's Perfect Fool. On 90.9, we heard Charles McCarris leading the Royal Liverpool Philharmonic. Two more pieces this hour, then we have our 6 o'clock symphony coming up, as well as our 90-second naturalist. Stay tuned.
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0: And now from an American composer, an American female composer, one of the Boston Six, the only female within the Boston Six, Amy Beach. We'll hear one of her 3 character pieces. This is the 3rd movement, Dance of the Flowers, now performed by pianist Joanne Polk.

0: Amy Beach's three characteristic pieces are the Barque Roll, the Italian Minuet, and the last movement we just heard, the Dance of the Flowers. Pianist Joanne Polk just performed here on WGUC. I'm your host, Megan LaVilla.
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0: Many composers wrote pieces for children, and Maurice Ravel is one of them. We'll hear his Mother Goose suite now, and the subtitle appears saying five children's pieces. So if there is any doubt between the nursery rhyme and the subtitle. We'll hear all five movements, Pavane of Sleeping Beauty, Little Tom Thumb or Hopu My Thumb, Little Ugly Girl, Empress of the Pagodas, The Beauty and the Beast, and The Fairy Garden, all performed by the Academy of St. Martin in the Fields.

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0: Maurice Ravel's Mother Goose on 90.9. We heard The Pavane of Sleeping Beauty, Little Tom Thumb, Little Ugly Girl, Empress of the Pagodas, The Conversation of Beauty and the Beast, and The Fairy Garden, all performed by Neville Marriner and the Academy of St. Martin in the Fields.
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2: Hi there, I'm Thane Maynard. The Cincinnati Zoo has partnered with the Maasai community in southern Kenya for over 20 years. This community, which has lived in the South Rift Valley for centuries, is a great model of a system where both people and wildlife can thrive. However, there are always emerging challenges. One growing concern is invasive mesquite plants, which were introduced to East Africa to combat desertification and provide fuel wood. Since then, mesquite has become one of the region's most problematic invasive species. Its aggressive growth allows it to outcompete native vegetation, reducing biodiversity and altering ecosystems. Dense thickets prevent regeneration of indigenous plants and block access to grazing lands by shading out the grasses themselves and severely affecting pastoral livelihoods. This region between Maasai Mara Reserve and Amboseli National Park is known as Maasai Land. But it won't remain so without their cattle. Controlling mesquite is costly and labor-intensive. Mechanical removal, chemical control, and biological approaches each present limitations and risks. Without coordinated regional management and sustained investment, mesquite continues to spread.
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0: I'm Megan LaVilla here on 90.9 with your 6 o'clock symphony. Tonight, it's Alexander Glazunov's, his Symphony No. 7, nicknamed the Pastorale. So there are some very obvious similarities between this pastoral symphony and Beethoven's Symphony No. 6, also a pastorale. Now, this one is definitely Alexander Glazunov's when it comes to the music side of it. In a typical form, it opens with the awakening of life at dawn. The whole first movement is filled with bright orchestra, peace, and joyful tunes. It's embracing the promise of a new day, as one critic puts it. We have a darker andante afterwards, followed by a typical scherzo-fashioned allegro. On 90.9, you'll hear your 6 o'clock symphony, now performed by José Serrabriere and the Scottish National Orchestra.

0: Though the opening movement of Alexander Glazunov's Pastoral Symphony No. 7 has been described as the awakening of life at dawn, the music quickly contrasts with a dark andante as the next movement. We heard the brass in a processional sort of sound off, what one critic says sets the tone of somber remembrance for lives past and a time for quiet reflection. However, it seems this symphony is all about contrasts, as the third movement bursts into a wild, scherzo-like allegro, highlighting Glazunov's flair for, quote, light yet effective orchestral brush strokes. The final movement seems to combine all the previous equal parts, celebratory, solemn, and grand. The seventh pastoral symphony was dedicated to a friend of Glazunov's, Mitrofan Belyayev, who had created a society of talented Russian musicians similar to and based off of the five/the mighty handful that he called the Belyayev Circle. Members of the circle included Nikolai Rimsky-Korsakov, Anatol Lihodov, and Nikolai Cherepnin, as well as Glazunov himself, as it was the teenage Glazunov's music that made Belyayev become a music publisher and philanthropist in the first place. The Scottish National Orchestra just performed his wonderful Pastoral Symphony No. 7 on Classical 90.9, led by José Serebrier.
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0: Following our 6 o'clock symphony here on 90.9, we have George Frederick Handel's Keyboard Suite No. 2 in F major. Here's pianist Keith Jarrett performing.

0: The Keyboard Suite No. 2 by George Frederick Handel here on WGOC. We heard that performed by pianist Keith Jarrett. I'm Megan LaVilla. Tonight's been partly cloudy, breezy. There is a storm chance later in the evening. It's been a high of 82 tonight, though the storms will end up becoming a little bit more strong, possibly severe as well. Tomorrow will stay cloudy, not seeming like much rain, though, and later will be sunny, a high of 82. 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
1: Less than the hour, we have a piece by the 20th century English composer and violinist Haydn Wood. His soliloquy now we'll hear performed by the Slovak Radio Symphony, led by Ernest Tomlinson.

0: Ernest Tomlinson leading the Slovak Radio Symphony for Hayden Woods Soliloquy. 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
1: This is the Composer's Datebook for June 17th. I'm John Burge. The three B's are traditionally Bach, Beethoven, and Brahms, but today we're offering Boccherini, Brahms, and Berio. The 20th century Italian composer Luciano Berio, noted for his avant-garde scores, was asked to orchestrate the F minor clarinet sonata by Johannes Brahms in 1986 for a Los Angeles Philharmonic concert featuring clarinetist Michel Zukowski. Berio admired Brahms and created a very respectful arrangement, but Berio couldn't resist adding a little something of his own, a totally original 13-bar orchestral introduction that segues into the Brahms score. 11 years earlier, on today's date in 1975, Berio's orchestration of one of the greatest hits of the 18th century Italian composer Luigi Boccherini received its premiere in Milan. Originally a quintet for strings, Boccherini's Night Music in the Streets of Madrid was written around 1780 when he was living in Spain. This chamber work became very popular, even though Boccherini feared no one outside of Madrid would understand it. 200 years after it was written, when asked to supply a short piece for the La Scala Orchestra in Milan, Berio arranged the final movement of Boccherini's quintet, music evoking the procession of Madrid's night watchmen, signaling the midnight curfew.

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0: From contemporary composer Gabriella Elena Franck, we have the Mestizo Waltz. That's from her three Latin American dances. The first is Jungle Jaunt, the second is Highland Hawaii, and the third we just heard performed by the Utah Symphony, led by Keith Lockhart.
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0: And we're going back a couple hundred years now to Muzio Clementi's works. It's actually the only surviving work in the genre of his, the Piano Concerto in C. We'll hear pianist Pietro Spada leading, with the Philharmonia Orchestra performing.

0: Francesco D'Avalos just led the Philharmonia Orchestra for pianist Pietro Spada. They performed Muzio Clementi's Piano Concerto in C, his sole surviving work in the genre.
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0: Today's been partly cloudy, breezy, with a slight storm chance and a high of 82. Tonight, the storms are more likely, and they range from strong to severe storms possible. A low of 70 then, and then tomorrow we'll have partly cloudy. The storm should be over because the sun should come back out by the end of the day. A high of 82 then. I'm Megan LaVilla here on 90.9. It's Franz Schubert's String Quartet No. 7 in D major up next. We'll have one more ad, and then it'll be performed by the Arvin Quartet.
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The typical four movements within Franz Schubert's String Quartet No. 7 in D major. We had an allegro, an andante, a minuet, and a presto, all performed by the Auren Quartet, here on your companion throughout the day, Classical 90.9. 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Sergei Prokofiev's Summer Day Suite comes out of his earlier work, Music for Children, a set of piano pieces. This, we'll now hear the Summer Day Suite, which is 1, 2, 3, 4, 5, 6, 7 movements in total, all named. We'll hear Morning, Tip and Run, Waltz, Repentance, March, Evening, and The Moon is Over the Meadows, all performed by the San Diego Chamber Orchestra, led by Donald Barra.

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